0: organised crime. Jim Chalmers says the government's focus is elsewhere.
1: The government's focus is on law and order, enforcement and compliance, more than $350 million in extra resources, some recent successes when it comes to cracking down on illicit tobacco, but we still have a lot of work to do. It is still a very substantial challenge and we're addressing it the best we can.
0: The federal government is releasing two consultation papers which will help shape the next phase of Australia's fuel security agenda. It's seeking feedback on key design features of three major measures. They are establishing the Australian Fuel Security Reserve, increasing the minimum stockholding obligation, and supporting the continued operation of Australia's two remaining refineries beyond 2030. The Prime Minister announced the $10.7 billion fuel security and resilience package in May. The Australian Federal Police has confirmed it will investigate the leaking of correspondence between Japanese and Australian diplomats. Prime Minister Anthony Albanese came under fire for comments made on a podcast released last month about two crown melons gifted to him by his Japanese counterpart, Sanae Takeuchi. The coalition asked the AFP to investigate how a diplomatic cable from Japan, which said Tokyo was not offended by the comments, wound up in the media. In a letter to Senator James Patterson, the AFP said his correspondence has been referred to the Special Investigations Command. Sydney Swans coach Dean Cox says he's extremely disappointed after several players were allegedly involved in an incident in the early hours of yesterday morning. Victoria Police is investigating a report of sexual assault at a hotel where the Swans were staying. Details of the allegations have not been revealed. Arriving at club headquarters in Sydney this morning, Cox publicly addressed the matter for the first time.
2: Yeah, obviously extremely disappointed with what's happened and understand the questions and we'll update as we gather more information.
0: Swans captain Callum Mills declined to comment.
3: I'm not going to comment once everything's sort of sorted and facts are being understood, then we can comment. But till now, we can't make any comments.
0: No charges have been laid at this stage. Australians will pause this morning to remember those who fought in Vietnam. Today is Vietnam Veterans Day. The RSL will hold services across the country in honour of those who fought and made the ultimate sacrifice. Today also marks 60 years since the Battle of Long Tan. Australians are being encouraged to take part in the Great Book Swap. It's an initiative by the Indigenous Literacy Foundation, which helps children in remote parts of the country access books in first languages. Spokeswoman Emma Toomey told National Radio News the program benefits both participants and First Nations communities.
4: Anyone that registers and gets access to the resources will be able to learn a lot more about Indigenous languages and culture. And it's also obviously very beneficial to children in these remote communities where access to books can be limited.
0: Turning to sport, the Hockeyroos have lost their first pool match at the Hockey World Cup. Australia went down to the reigning champions, the Netherlands, 4-2. Its next match will be against Chile on Wednesday. The men's team, the Kookaburras, won their first match yesterday and will take on Spain tonight.
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6: Hi, Phyllis. Gee, your garden looks nice. Wish mine was like this.
7: Well, Jean, have you heard of KLM Concreting and Soil Yard in Golf Course Road?
6: Yes, I have. But they only do driveways and other professional jobs, don't they?
7: No, they also have landscaping materials, bobcat and backhoe, excavator and truck hire.
6: Really?
7: And that's not all. They will clean up your block, pools, and they also do concrete removal.
6: Gee, they do all of that. I knew they had garden supplies, but all this as well.
7: Yes, they are very professional and have very affordable rates. In fact, they have the best prices in town and the largest range of landscaping material in stock. Kevin says, one call, we do it all.
6: Okay, have you got his number?
7: Yes, it's 53825002, plus their mobile 043 882 0269.
6: Well, thanks for that, Phyllis. I know what we'll do. Hop on my bike. Let's go out there and have a look around.
7: Yeah, let's do that. It's 140 Golf Course Road, Haven. Hey, Jean, do you know they have the largest plant nursery in Horsham? KLM are proud sponsors of Triple H 96.5 FM.
8: and welcome back to Country Is My Way. And starting, well, rain is going to be, yep, it's quite cool here in Horsham, and it's currently 12 degrees, I believe, and we are looking at having a day with their showers. What else can I say about it except, it's showers are going to ease off, but we've got 90% chance of them coming back very heavily at about 11, and it may ease off after that for a little while, and then they'll come back throughout the afternoon. So it's a cold winter's day, and rightly so, because we are in winter, aren't we? All right, coming up, I'm playing that song again that I cut off just before the news, and it's from, well, I'm not sure. Yeah, I did play George Jones and pretty before, just one more time. This one, I've got a new heartache.

Great song there from Tom Maxwell, I Never Go Around Mirrors. And I do apologise for that little bit of a hiccup. I started to play Alan Jackson and there was something on my computer on the background telling me that it, you know, what it was wanting to tell me instead of letting me play what I wanted to play. Anyway, I hope I've sorted it out. If I haven't, I guess I'll have one or two little hiccups again. So you might hear Tom Maxwell again. Anyway, in the meantime, Alan Jackson, Someday.

You've been listening to Justin Landers, Justin Stanley there with Nobody Leaves. And before that, Deb Standen with This Old Photograph and Joy Adams. Let's make a memory. Coming up for you now, I have Louise Morrissey.

Connie Sanderson there with Beyond the Beautiful. And Justin Stanley was in there with Nobody Leaves. Okay, that's about it. We're coming up for you now. I have Wee Tom, and then I'm going to follow that by Christine Clifford.

And you've been listening to Christine Clifford there with a great track called Rocky Song. And just a reminder that Christine Clifford will be appearing live in the at the Horsham RSL along with Jed and Trudy Hinch. Hints. And, yeah, she's a great singer there. She's got a few credits to her name, and I was just looking forward to hearing her in Horsham when she comes, along with Jed and Trudy. And Jed and Trudy are names that are very, very familiar to a lot of people here in Horsham, who go up to, occasionally go up to the Thargaminda Country Music Festival. Jed and Trudy have also been at Tamworth, they've been at Mildura, they've been everywhere, man. And yes, a great couple, and they will be appearing live also at the RSL, and with along with Christine Clifford on Thursday, the 3rd of September, and yeah, Friday the 4th of September. So please get your tickets, book in now, because it's going to be a great show and you don't want to miss out on some great talent that's coming to Horsham. There's Jed and Trudy. Well, it's actually, yeah, it is. It's a duet, this track, and it's called Lonely Old House.

And that's Christine Clifford there. I love that one of hers. There goes my truck. And you might say, who is Christine Clifford? Well, Christine is pretty well known internationally, and she was lined up for a few international awards in the last couple of years. And she went to Netherlands. She was invited to go over to the Netherlands to do singing there at one of the award nights. And yeah, so she's been around a bit. She's been over to had songs in over in America as well. Locally, she's in South Australia. She has been nominated in her home state but via the SAMMY Awards, which is the South Australian music industry, and reflecting her continued ties with the South Australian country music. So there you go. She's got a few notches under her belt. And the one I was really, I knew about, and I've been trying to find out a little bit more about it, is the fact that she went for the Netherlands, which is a pretty good award. The Red Carpet, I think it's the Red Carpet Awards that they have over in the Netherlands. But anyway, she was over there for that, so good on her. And, she's coming to Horsham. Another feather in her cap, and this one's only a little feather. This may be a baby feather, but, yeah, she's coming to Horsham. So she's been around a while. She didn't do much until around the age of 28 when she decided she was going to go full-time with music in a musical career. But, yep, she entered contest to get herself out there in the world, and look at her now, and she's coming to Horsham. So please don't miss her, and nor do should you miss Jed and Trudy. They've been around a while, as I've said before, but I've had people say they don't know anything about Christine Clifford. Well, she is internationally known, so that's a bit huge feather in her cap. And I've got this one from Trudy Hintz, and I'll play this one, and it shouldn't be far off the news, and I'll put on one from Jed to take us up to the news. And this one from Trudy is simply called Hoop.

And opening up the final hour of Country Is My Way, none other than Philomena Bagley, the Queen of Irish Country Music. And, great track there, Queen of the... Well, she's a Queen of the Silver Dollar, that's for sure. And the track I played for you, I think that's the track I played, actually, yep. Okay. Let's keep the music rolling for you now. And how about we have Nicole Matthews?

His eyes shone like diamonds. His smile was heaven sent. His hair was long and flowing.

Orion Woods there with silver and gold. And before that we had Nicole Matthews there with Heads Carolina, Tails California, which was, did very well for her too. And coming up for you now, I've got Bobby Davis.

And that's taken off an album called The Answers to Questions. And that's, first of all, Bobby Davis there with Tell Laura I Love Her. And then Valerie Harrison had the answer, Tell Tommy I Love Him. Coming up now, I have Steve McNaughton, and this track is simply called Floating.

was once a young traveller on the sea of life, and set forth across the ocean, bound for the light, and I struck

And you've been listening to Neil Murray there with a track, If the Wind Be Kind. And before that, we had Steve McNaughton with a song called Floating. Coming up for you, I have an artist who was in Horsham several times for the Horsham Country Music Festivals. And she comes from Bendigo. And she was born way back in 1939. I know that much about her, so that... But makes her a fair age now, doesn't it? And it's really great to know that, she's still around, even though I don't believe she's singing publicly now. She might be. I know that she was singing with her daughter for a while and enjoying that experience very much so, even though she's confined to a chair. But well done to Olive Boyce. And as I said, we've had her here in Horsham, and I thought I'd play one of her tracks now, and this is off her album Circle of Love, and the track I've chosen is River Road.

Here's the dear lady. She learned many instruments too. Apparently she learned the banjo and the mandolin earlier in her life, and she later taught herself the guitar and, wait for it, for the bass and the drums. So, yes, she's very talented. And, well, we all get old, don't we? So I guess we have to admire, you know, people like Olive, who have been around for a few years and done country music for a long time. So, and that's one of the other ones I've played this morning has been around for a long time too. But, yeah, that's Olive Ife. Olive Vice, O-A-M. And she received the Order of the Australian Medal in 2018. So that's not that long ago, is it? But anyway, that's great that she's so talented with it. Coming up for you now, I have none other than Ian Bidge Boyd. And I hope you enjoy this one from Bidge.

And that was Ian Bidge Boyd there with a track called Two Teardrops. A lovely track too. Coming up for you next, I have Jeff Brown. And this is a story about the Clydesdales.

tears of Wibelina. It's the same tears of Wibelina.

And you heard from Neil Murray there with The Tears of Wybalina. And before that, we had Jeff Brown with the Clydesdales. Well, I want to thank you for your company this morning. Coming up next will be Blues with Heather. And then it's going to be followed by Barry with Tuesday Tunes. Jeff will be in at 4 o'clock with Oldies but Goodies. And Bradley will wind the day off with his music machine along with Patrick. So that's our programming for today, and I hope you enjoyed the music I played this morning, and can guarantee that Heather will be doing some great blues music as well. So like I say, every Tuesday we've got great music still to come out of our station, so stay tuned to Triple H 96.5 FM. I did have one lined up. Well, I'm not sure now which one I had lined up. That's right. I've got myself a little bit sidetracked here. But just want to give you an early reminder that Triple H is going to have another Bunnings barbecue, and that's going to be on the Thursday, the 13th of September. And it's going to be at Bunnings, naturally enough. So I guess this song is quite appropriate that I'm going to play for you. But keep that in mind, Sunday the 13th of September for the Triple H barbecue, sausage sizzle down at Bunnings, and you can come along and say g'day to the presenters that are there and have a bit of a chat. And most of all, though, grab a sausage or two or a drink or two. Anyway, at this stage, I would like to say cheers for now, and I'll catch you next time, and I'll let the music take me out.

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1: Hello, I'm Laura Devoy. The Federal Treasurer says reducing the tobacco excise is not something the government is considering. This morning, One Nation announced it would cut the excise by 75% and freeze indexation for 3 years. Leader Pauline Hanson said the federal government had handed a multi-billion dollar market to organised crime. Jim Chalmers says the government's focus is elsewhere.
2: The government's focus is on law and order, enforcement and compliance, more than $350 million in extra resources. Some recent successes when it comes to cracking down on illicit tobacco, but we still have a lot of work to do. It is still a very substantial challenge and we're addressing it the best we can.
1: The Coalition's Tim Wilson did not rule out cutting the excise, while Greens leader Larissa Waters says Senator Hanson is doing precisely what Big Tobacco have been lobbying her to do. Victoria Police says detectives investigating a sexual assault allegation have spoken to a number of people. Yesterday, the Sydney Swans said several players were involved in an alleged incident at a hotel in Melbourne in the early hours of the morning. In a statement issued this morning, Victoria Police said officers spoke to a number of people at the hotel. However, no one has been arrested and no formal interviews have taken place. The investigation is continuing. Meantime, Victorian Premier Ben Carroll says it's important every woman and girl feels and is safe.
3: This is horrible what has been reported. It is under police investigation, but every young woman, young girl, every female deserves to be treated with respect and to be given the safety that they deserve. As a state government, we have a lot of victim support services and they'll be available for any victim, including this person.
1: The federal government is seeking input on Australia's fuel security agenda. Two consultation papers have been released. They're asking about key design features of three major measures. They are establishing the Australian Fuel Security Reserve, increasing the minimum stockholding obligation, and supporting the continued operation of Australia's two remaining refineries beyond 2030. The Prime Minister announced the $10.7 billion fuel security and resilience package in May. New research has found plastic pollution in the world's oceans is leading to a long-term decline in seabird populations, with juveniles exhibiting dementia-like symptoms. David Wilson has more.
4: A 15-year study of sable shearwaters has found the bird's complex song repertoire, which helps adults find their way back to their nesting burrows and chicks, is impaired. The research used the shearwater, which has a 20,000-strong colony on Lord Howe Island, as a case study. Lead author Dr. Jennifer Lavers from Charles Sturt University says the average number of plastics the birds were consuming had skyrocketed. She says when research on the birds began, their stomachs might contain 5 pieces of plastic. Now, they might hold up to 60.
1: Two people have been rescued from a national park in southeast Queensland. The men became stuck near the summit of Mount Barney in the scenic rim during high winds last Wednesday. Police say one had leg injuries. A helicopter crew managed to winch them to safety despite the difficult location and challenging winds. Turning to sport, State of Origin is heading across the ditch. The Australian Rugby League Commission has confirmed Eden Park in Auckland will host Game 2 of the men's series next year. Melbourne, Adelaide and Perth have all hosted matches in recent years, providing a neutral ground for the games contested by New South Wales and Queensland. The venues for Games 1 and 3 are yet to be announced.
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5: Hi, Phyllis. Gee, your garden looks nice. Wish mine was like this.
6: Well, Jean, have you heard of KLM Concreting and Soil Yard in Golf Course Road?
5: Yes, I have. But they only do driveways and other professional jobs, don't they?
6: No, they also have landscaping materials, bobcat and backhoe, excavator and truck hire.
5: Really?
6: And that's not all. They will clean up your block, pools, and they also do concrete removal.
5: Gee, they do all of that. I knew they had garden supplies, but all this as well.
6: Yes, they are very professional and have very affordable rates. In fact, they have the best prices in town and the largest range of landscaping material in stock. Kevin says, one call, we do it all.
5: OK, have you got his number?
6: Yes, it's 53825002. plus their mobile 043 88 20 269.
5: Well, thanks for that, Phyllis. I know what we'll do. Hop on my bike. Let's go out there and have a look around.
6: Yeah, let's do that. It's 140 Golf Course Road, Haven. Hey, Jean, do you know they have the largest plant nursery in Horsham? KLM are proud sponsors of Triple H 96.5 FM.
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listening to The Blues with Heather on Triple H 96.5 FM. I'm Heather Farrell. I'll be bringing you blues artists from Australia and all around the world. And I hope you can stick with us over this next couple of hours while we celebrate the blues. And welcome to The Blues with Heather. Weather-wise, we're expecting a top of 15 degrees. It's 11.3 degrees out there at the moment. Showers increasing, and we're expecting between 3 and 9 millimetres of rain. To start the program off today, we've got a track by Vika and Linda Bull. It's from their album The Wait, and it's called I Miss You in the Night.

And that was the Bondi Cigars with Junkie for the Past. And prior to that, where are we? What did we have? It was Lonesome Road by the Black Sorrows. And prior to that, we started out with Vika and Linda Bull with I Miss You in the Night. We've got a band called The Extended Family coming up next, and this one's a bit of a new one for me. We'll see what they're like. The track's called Like Life is Like a Butterfly with No Wings. Sounds pretty sad, doesn't it? A butterfly with no wings.

Sugarcane Collins is the artist and the track Way Down to the River. We had Mojo Webb prior to that with You Don't Know and The Extended Family with Life is Like a Butterfly with No Wings. Well, it's the Chris Moore Band coming up next and this one's called Breakout a Party.

day of the

Well, we had status quo there with Whatever You Want. And there's a status quo tribute band coming to Horsham very shortly. I actually interviewed Baden Butler, their lead singer. So I must look up what date that is and let you know after the news. Prior to that, Collard Greens and Gravy with Love Me Baby. And we had Chris Wilson with Go Go Go Gan. And that was from an album of songs from the Blues Train. And the Blues Train is something I really like to do sometime. Yeah, take that one off my bucket list. But right now, to take us up to the news, it's Kitty, Daisy and Lewis with Going Up Country.

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3: 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I'm Heather Farrell and welcome to the second hour of The Blues with Heather. We're going to start out with a track called Bound for Glory. It's by the Tedeschi Trucks Band. And yeah, that's a good one to say when if you haven't got your false teeth in or they're juggling around. Tedeschi Trucks Band. Anyway, the track's called Bound for Glory and let's have a listen.

Something to Say there by Buster Brown. We had Blackfeather prior to that with Bop and the Blues and the Tedeschi Trucks Band with Bound for Glory. We've got a band that I remember seeing when I was a student. They actually came and appeared as a support band for Skyhooks when we had a school social when I was in Form 6 back then, or what they now call Year 12. And it's called Captain Matchbox Whoopee Band. And once I went off to uni, they were very regular performers at functions at the art school in Ballarat that I attended. So Captain Matchbox Whoopee Band. This one does bring back some memories. Your Feet's Too Big is the name of it.

0: Well, that was another band that brings back lots of memories. They were also a band that were at one of our school socials way back when I was in Year 12 or Form 6, whichever you like to call it, and that's the Dingoes with Boy on the Run. We had Renee Gaia prior to that with Dust My Blues and Captain Matchbox Whoopie Band with Your Feet's Too Big. We've got a live song coming up next. This one's from Lloyd Spiegel's double live set album from 2015, and it's called I'm Down and Out and Sorry. And yes, it is a live version, so expect a little bit of clapping.
1: Bumping on my door. This is my brother Marty, ladies and gentlemen. Put your hands together.
2: Are we in tune?
1: Sounds about right. One, two, three.

Fiona Boys there with Women Be Wise. And it's a bit amazing to think that someone who plays the guitar as well as she does and has such a feel for music only picked up her first guitar at age 20. Had a bit of a fiddle around, decided she liked it and thought, yeah, I might take this a bit further. So prior to that, Russell Morris with Burning Rodney and Lloyd Spiegel teaming up with his brother Marty, I'm Down and Out and Sorry. Coming up next, we've got Eric Bibb. This one's called Put Your Love First, and it's also a live version. It's from his album Troubadour Live from 2011.

Well, that was the Teskey Brothers from their Run Home Slow album, and the track was called Rain. We had Charlie Accourt prior to that with Citadel Hill and Eric Bibb with Put Your Love First. We've got Annie Piper up next. This one's from an album called Texas Hold'em, and the track is called Playing Your Bottom Line.

Annie Piper there with Playing Your Bottom Line from Texas Hold'em. Well, Barry's here ready to start with his Tuesday Tunes program after the 2 o'clock news. Thanks for joining me for the Blues with Heather, and I hope you'll join me next Tuesday afternoon again at noon. To take us out, I've got a song specifically for a particular listener. Her name's Margaret. She lives at Manildra in New South Wales and currently recuperating after some surgery. So I hope you're doing well there, Margaret. And this track's for you. It's from Eric Clapton's Meanwhile album from 2024, and it's just called Misfortune.

And yes, the late great Buddy Holly there with Raining in My Heart, and not with the Crickets this time, but with the Picks, and it's the second recording of that particular tune. And also from Carol King, another rain song there, It Might As Well Rain Until September. It is 12 past two. Welcome to Tuesday Tunes with Barry on this rather damp Tuesday afternoon. And it's good to be with you this afternoon. I'm here with you today until 4 o'clock. And I have Jeff coming up after the 4 o'clock news today with his program, Oldies But Goodies. But in the meantime, thanks to Heather for the blues program. Heather's back next Tuesday again at 12 noon, another 2 hours of blues music. Coming up in this first hour, I've got a track here from the Hollies, a double play from Judy Stone. I've got the Dixie Cups, the Chiffons, a track from the Drifters, and also one from the Seekers. The first one here, I've got a called Two of a Kind, where I play the female version by the male version. And we've got Doris Troy here first up, and a tune here called Just One Look.

And that's Holly's There with our Two of a Kind track there, playing you, of course, the male version, released back in January of 1964. And the Doris Troy version, of course, was from the earlier 60s. Now it's time to play you a double play here, and I've chosen today a double play from Judy Stone, heading back to the early 60s. And the first track I've got is I'll Step Down.

on Tuesday Tunes, a double play there from Judy Stone. Heading back to the year of 1964, we had first up I'll Step Down, and then the other side of the record was called 4,321 Tears From Now. Yes, the lovely Judy Stone, our Aussie performer there. Now, it's time to play some of the groups for you on our Tuesday Tunes, girl groups and male groups. And our first track is from the Dixie Cups, which is a very popular wedding song called The Chapel of Love.

Yes, a variety of groups from around the world, and track there from the Drifters, way back to the early 60s, and Save the Last Dance for Me. And the five-piece male group from the UK called the Equals had for us a track called Baby Come Back. And the Chiffons, yes, we're the Chiffons there with One Fine Day, and from the Dixie Cups, the Chapel of Love. 26 minutes to 3 with Barry on the Tuesday Tunes. Now, my second version of what I call Two of a Kind is where I play two tracks with the same name, but each one is quite different. I've got The Groove, which is a group from Melbourne, then the 1910 Fruit Gum Company from the USA with a track called Simon Says.

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And let's double play the other tune called Simon Says. We had first up the Aussie band The Groove, and it was called Simon Says. And we had then the 1910 Fruit Gum Company from the USA with their version of their Simon Says. It's time to play my Aussie triple play for you this week. I've got lined up for you The Seekers, Frank Ifill's here, and also the band Jigsaw. From The Seekers, I'll Never Find Another You.

And three great tracks here from our Australian performers. We had first up The Seekers from back in 64, I'll Never Find Another You. And of course, Frank Ifill was there too with his great hit there back in the early 60s, And I Remember You. And the track there from Jigsaw, How Do You Do? 12:23 with Barry. And coming up in the second hour, I've got another theme for you today, which I've called The Chosen Word. And today's word is girl, G-I-R-L. And I'm playing 12 tracks with the word girl in each of those titles. Now it's time to play my double tune, or double instrumental tune, I should say. And I've chosen a track here from Duane Eddy and his twangy guitar. And it's actually Duane Eddy and the Rebels and the twangy guitar. And the tune is called Peter Gunn, which was a TV series back in the USA, again, back in the early 60s. This is his version from Duane Eddy.

0: Hi, Phyllis. Gee, your garden looks nice. Wish mine was like this.
1: Well, Jean, have you heard of KLM Concreting and Soil Yard in Golf Course Road?
0: Yes, I have. But they only do driveways and other professional jobs, don't they?
1: No, they also have landscaping materials, bobcat and backhoe, excavator and truck hire.
0: Really?
1: And that's not all. They will clean up your block, pools, and they also do concrete removal.
0: Gee, they do all of that. I knew they had garden supplies, but all this as well.
1: Yes, they are very professional and have very affordable rates. In fact, they have the best prices in town and the largest range of landscaping material in stock. Kevin says, one call, we do it all.
0: Okay, have you got his number?
1: Yes, it's 53825002 plus their mobile 043 882 0269.
0: Well, thanks for that, Phyllis. I know what we'll do. Hop on my bike. Let's go out there and have a look around.
1: Yeah, let's do that. It's 140 Golf Course Road, Haven. Hey, Jean, do you know they had the largest plant nursery in Horsham? KLM are proud sponsors of Triple H 96.5 FM.

And yes, Mr. Ackerbilt there with his clarinet and Stranger on the Shore. And first up, of course, from Duane Eddy, the Peter Gunn theme. Heading towards the 3 o'clock news for you now, and I've got what I call my novelty tune to play today, which is a kind of a humorous tune, and we're going back again to the 60s, to the recording of John D. Loudermilk. It is calling Dr. Casey.

And there's Gary Puckett and Union Gap and track they're called Young Girl. And from Marcy Blaine, we had Bobby's Girl. Mark Winter had for us Shy Girl. And of course, first up, we had that track there from Johnny Burnett and The Girl of My Best Friend. 3:15 with Barry on Tuesday Tunes, and we're currently playing my theme today in this first half hour of playing tracks with the word girl in the title. Another track now from Mark Winter. It is called, this time, Go Away, Little Girl.

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0: And there's Tommy Rowe there with his Party Girl. And we had a track from Elvis, was The Girl Next Door Went A-Walkin'. And, of course, Mark Winter there first up with Go Away Little Girl. So far, we've had A Girl My Best Friend. We've had A Shy Girl. We've had Bobby's Girl, A Young Girl. And we've had A Party Girl. So coming up soon is A Dream Girl. But from the Shirelles, I've got now for you Foolish Little Girl.
1: You broke his heart and made him cry. And he's been blue since then. Now he's found somebody new, and you want him back again.

And there's Davy Jones there, ex the Monkees performer there, with Dream Girl. And, of course, we had from the Shirelles there, Foolish Little Girl. Now, a track I'm going to play now is from Gene Pitney, written by Mick Jagger and Keith Richards back in 1964. And the track is called That Girl Belongs to Yesterday.

The Seekers there, and they're Georgie Girl, and we're from Gene Pitney, That Girl Belongs To Yesterday. And a reminder this evening at 4 o'clock, you'll have Jeff on board after the news with his program, Oldies But Goodies. Now, a track from Buddy Holly, which I haven't played before, haven't heard it before, and the girl again. It's The Girl On My Mind.

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And the Big O there, back to 1965, and You're My Girl, and of course the track there from Buddy Holly, and Girl on My Mind. Well, the last 12 tracks have all been about girls, girls, girls, girls. A track here now coming up from the Shirelles is simply called Boys.

And yes, Buddy Holly there, a track they called Bo Diddley. I played that for Graham, for Zoe and for Princess. Thank you if you call Graham, your regularly caller on my program, asking for a request, but that's fine. Thank you very much. Now, today was known as Vietnam Veterans Day, or the 60th anniversary of the Battle of Long Tan over there in Vietnam. I've got a track I play here today from Red Gum, and it is called... What it is called... I beg your pardon, I've got to find my track here. And it's called I Was Only 19, A Walk in the Light Green from Red Gum. Enjoy.

Hill was a long march from cadets. The 6th Battalion was the next to tour, and it was me who drew the card. We did Canungra, Shoalwater before we left.

cranky, drinking tinnies in the Grand Hotel on a 36-hour rec leave in Bungtown. And I can still hear Frankie lying screaming in the jungle till the morphine came and killed the bloody row.

Yes, great track there from Red Gum, a tribute to the guys over there who fought in the Vietnam War. I was only 19 and walk in the light green. I think if you call Lenny, I'll try and find an Everly Brothers track for you sometime between now and four. But in the meantime, a track here from Jerry and the Pacemakers. It's called Ferry Across the Mersey.

And there we go, Herman's Hermits there, and No Milk Today, and a track from Jerry and the Pacemakers. We had Ferry Across the Mersey. Had a call earlier from Leanie, and said she likes the program and likes the music of this era. And I asked her what was her favourite recording artist, and maybe she said the Everly Brothers. Leanie, here's for you from the Everly Brothers and Kathy's Clown. This one here.

And yes, the late, great Don and Phil Everly there and Kathy's Clown. It is 3:24. That means the end of the program. Thank you for company this afternoon and for your phone calls. I'll be back next Tuesday again at 2 to play for you some more of my Tuesday tunes. And a track coming up now from Dusty Springfield. It is called I Only Want to Be With You. Take care and bye for now.

Well, a very good afternoon, listeners. It is 8 minutes past four on your local community radio, Triple H 96.5 FM. And this is Jeff with my Tuesday afternoon program, My Oldies But the Goodies. Yeah, some of those great old golden hits that you all know and love but and can sing along to. And I'm with you for the next 3 hours, right through till 7 p.m. And I hope you can stick with me. Okay, first off, big thanks to Barry Gonyabaza for his Double T program, Tuesday Tunes. And Barry will be back again next Tuesday. And let's hope it's a better day next Tuesday to do it all over again for your listening pleasure between 2 and 4 p.m. Okay, let's see what the weather's doing in your backyard right now. A bit of a shocker out there today, although we probably do need the rain, which is good to see. Currently sitting on 13 degrees, and that is our forecast high. But it does feel like 6 or 7 out there if you happen to be outside. Good luck to you. Okay, what have we got lined up? Oh, we went down to 9 last night, so not too bad. What have we got lined up for the rest of the week? Tomorrow, Wednesday. Oh, warming up, a top of 18, a low of 9, Thursday 15 and 8, Friday 14 and 8, Saturday 16 and 7, Sunday exactly the same, 16 and 7, Monday 17 and 7, and next Tuesday 13 and 7. So 18 tomorrow, let's see if we can get an 18 degrees day for tomorrow. Okay, I've got 2 birthdays for you today, and unfortunately neither of these gentlemen are still with us. The first one I'll talk of is Patrick Wayne Swayze. He was an American actor and singer and songwriter and a dancer. Yeah, he wasn't too bad in the old Twinkle Toes. Known for his romantic, tough and comedy roles in blockbusters and cult films. Swayze was nominated for 3 Golden Globes and received a star on the Hollywood Walk of Fame in 1997. Born on this date back in 1952 and unfortunately died the 14th of September 2009, and if he at the age of 57, and if he was alive today, he would be celebrating his 74th birthday. So what have I got lined up from Patrick Swayze? This particular track from the movie Dirty Dancing.

It's late Patrick Swayze, born on this date back in 1952 and unfortunately died 2009. Okay, and that was She's Like the Wind. And the second birthday I've got for you today is John Preston Corville, known professionally as Johnny Preston. He was an American rock and roll singer, best known for his 1959 instrumental number one hits, Running Bear. Yes, a great track that I'll play for you very shortly. And his 1960 hit, Cradle of Love. Born on this date way back in 1939. Died the 4th of March 2011 at the age of 71. And if he was alive today, he would be celebrating his 96th birthday. So here we go with, and I know you know it, so sing along. Number.

Yes, Johnny Preston with that great track, Running Bear. And Johnny Preston was born on this date back in 1930, died 2011. And if he was alive today, he would be celebrating his 96th birthday. And that, of course, was Running Bear. Okay, I must also acknowledge the recent death of Johnny Young. Yes, Johnny Young and the Young Talent Time. People of my vintage would, of course, remember that particular program on television. I haven't got how long it ran for, but it was, I think it was in the 70s, something like that, early 70s. Johnny Young and the Young Talent Team. And yeah, Johnny died on Friday. I thought I wrote it down here somewhere on my list. Yes, here we go. Johnny Young, an Australian singer, songwriter, musician, record producer, disc jockey. Ah, a bit like me. Television and radio presenter, television producer, and a businessman.

born the 12th of March 1947 in Rotterdam, over in the Netherlands, which is something I did not realise. I thought he was born in Australia, but there you go. Died the 13th of August 2026 at the age of 79 over in Perth. So, yes, a great loss to the Australian music industry. So I thought I'd play a couple of tracks from Johnny Young, two of his well-known hits.

Close your eyes, and I'll kiss you. 'Cause you know tomorrow I'll be missing you. And I know there's one thing that you can be sure of. I'll never ever be untrue. And don't you know, darling, that even when I'm far, far away, I'll be riding home to you every day. And I'll be sending

Yes, late Johnny Young, who died back on the 13th of August. And a lot of us would, I imagine, remember Johnny Young and the Young Talent team. Or was it Young Talent Time? Could have been Young Talent Time, yes. A couple of names, Jamie Redfern and Tina Arena, a medley spring to mind. Okay, folks, it's now time for the mystery tune. And this is another American sitcom of days gone by. And see if you can work out which tune this belongs to.

0: Yes, full marks if you said Goma Pyle, USMC. That particular program ran from 1964 till 1969, and the star of the program was, of course, Jim Nabors, who died back in 2017. So once again, well done if you picked Goma Pyle, USMC. Golly, golly.
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0: 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This is Jeff with my Tuesday afternoon program, The Oldies But the Goodies. Now let's get into the program proper, and don't forget, Triple H, less talk, more great music.

and the four winds we know blow away. Now he walks down the street in the evening, and he stops by the old candy store. And I somehow believe that he's believing that he's holding her hand just like before.

Yes, I suppose that's one way to keep warm. Let's have a party with Wanda Jackson. A great foot tapper, that one. And I hope you're able to sing along to Daisy A Day, a golden oldie by T.G. Shepherd. And we kick the program off with Mo Bandy and Pure Love. Okay, just had a call from Ray. That's Ray Hutchison. Good on you, Ray. Thanks for the call. And Ray, of course, follows me on Thursday from 6 p.m. through till 9 p.m. with Ray's Shuffle program. So thanks for the call, Ray, and we'll catch up on Thursday. And this one's just for you from that old crooner Al Martino.

0: take good care.
1: Bobby Ray, I Take Good Care of My Baby. And before that, Dean Martin, The Middle of the Night is My Crying Time. And Al Martino, Spanish Eyes. Up next, I've got Little E.
2: I've

0: pull over, Flash, because you was going too fast.
1: Why would you?
2: You know very well what I mean.
1: What are you? What are you?
2: 110 and 25 pounds.
1: 110. There ain't no more in that car.
2: Never mind that.
1: What do you? Don't all life. What life? I ain't got no life.
0: Then you just come along right with me.
1: Where you gonna take me?

Yes, Narval Felt's Mountain of Love. Before that, Michael Cormack, who has performed here at the Horsham Town Hall on at least one occasion. Everybody's Talking at Me. And Little Lee, Candy Apple Red Impala. And if you're not too sure what a... Yes, it is a car, an Impala. It was made by Chevrolet over in America way back in 1958 and continued making them right through to when they ceased in 2020. Yeah, it's a very popular car in America, apparently, a red Impala. Okay, here comes Reg Livermore.

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1: Good afternoon, I'm Alyssa Delfs. Labor has removed a so-called widow's tax hidden in federal government budget tax reforms. It comes after a deal was reached with the coalition. In exchange for closing the loophole, which would have caused divorcees and widows to lose negative gearing entitlements on investment properties, the opposition will support Labor's bill to slash spending on the runaway NDIS. Meanwhile, in question time, the Prime Minister was asked why it took 98 days to scrap the tax. Anthony Albanese argued the government's position.
2: We have had draft legislation out for weeks for consultation. Consultation was due to finish
3: order
2: on Friday, and we had, in that context, made it very clear that we would introduce legislation to deal with this issue.
1: Australians have paused today to remember those who fought in Vietnam. It's Vietnam Veterans Day, with the RSL holding services across the country in honour of those who fought and made the ultimate sacrifice. Today also marks 60 years since the Battle of Long Tan. The milestones were commemorated in Parliament today by the Prime Minister and the Leader of the Opposition, Angus Taylor.
4: The war saw 3,000 Australians wounded and 523 tragically killed, and as we just heard from the Prime Minister, this country did take too long to recognise the sacrifice of our Vietnam veterans.
1: Advocacy groups have urged the federal government not to remove asylum seekers' workers' rights in a move that is yet to be confirmed but has been widely reported. In a letter to the Commonwealth, 160 organisations have warned if approved, it could place enormous pressure on overstretched charities. Speaking to National Radio News, Deputy CEO of the Asylum Seeker Resource Centre, Jana Favero, says those who seek asylum are already marginalised.
5: Restricting the right to work would mean that people, as they're navigating the system of seeking asylum, would be unable to support themselves. We've already seen when people seeking asylum do not have the right to work, they're forced into poverty and destitution. They're the people that the ASRC and a range of our charities are already supporting. And so to extend this and remove the right to work from people who are working would be absolutely devastating.
1: One in four Australian boys believe feminism should be resisted with violence, while one in three say gender equality has gone too far. That's the finding of a first-of-its-kind study called The Misogyny, Online Radicalisation and Youth Extremism in Australia. It surveyed just over 1,100 young people aged 13 to 17 and 2,300 adults to compare attitudes on women and gender equality. It found about one in three teenage boys expressed misogynistic attitudes, mistrust of women and a belief in traditional gender roles. And a wet and windy burst is on the cards for the south of the country tomorrow, with fine conditions elsewhere. The Bureau of Meteorology's Angus Hines has the forecast.
6: Look at the rain band here, which is through parts of South Australia in the morning, moving eastwards into New South Wales, spreading across Victoria and Tasmania. There will be some strong winds for some of these areas down here as well. But away from this corner of the country, it's a fairly settled weather pattern on Wednesday. Fairly benign across Queensland, the Northern Territory, Western Australia.
1: And in sport, Indigenous All-Stars players have pushed back on plans to move the fixture to NRL Grand Finals week, citing concerns it will deny the game's best a chance to play. The end of the season has been marred by debate around a potential third-place playoff, with prize money on offer for the winners.
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7: Hi, Phyllis. Gee, your garden looks nice. Wish mine was like this.
8: Well, Jean, have you heard of KLM Concreting and Soil Yard in Golf Course Road?
7: Yes, I have. But they only do driveways and other professional jobs, don't they?
8: No, they also have landscaping materials, bobcat and backhoe, excavator and truck hire.
7: Really?
8: And that's not all. They will clean up your block, pools, and they also do concrete removal.
7: Gee, they do all of that. I knew they had garden supplies, but all this as well.
8: Yes, they are very professional and have very affordable rates. In fact, they have the best prices in town and the largest range of landscaping material in stock. Kevin says, one call, we do it all.
7: OK, have you got his number?
8: Yes, it's 53825002, plus their mobile 043 882 0269.
7: Well, thanks for that, Phyllis. I know what we'll do. Hop on my bike. Let's go out there and have a look around.
8: Yeah, let's do that. It's 140 Golf Course Road, Haven. Hey, Jean, do you know they had the largest plant nursery in Horsham? KLM are proud sponsors of Triple H 96.5 FM.
3: 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This is Jeff with my Tuesday afternoon program, The Oldies But the Goodies, and I hope you are enjoying the music so far. So let's keep this music rolling with Conway Twitty.

0: Please, I'm a baker. 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
1: This is the story of my baker.

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And it kept running through my mind. This time, he's over her for good.

Ah, yes, that was the Heritage Singers with Daddy Sang Bass. and before that, George Jones, he stopped loving her today, and Boney M with Ma Baker. Okay, up next, I've got Hank Lachlan.

Billy Joe Spears with Ode to Billy Joe. And the late, great Aussie Jimmy Little, who died back in 2012 at the age of 75 with that great track, Royal Telephone. Hank Lachlan, followed closely by My Teardrops. Okay, just had a call from Graham. Good on you, Graham. That's Graham and Zoe. And meow, Princess the Cat. Thanks for the call, Graham. And this one's just for you too. And, of course, Princess, I know she's listening. And do you remember when you got married?

Chris Hennessy with those Blacktop Blues. And before that, Jody Miller, he walks like a man, but he's just a little boy. Marty Robbins, Just Married. Yes, a great track, that one. Okay, up next, Rolly Daniels.

0: Peebo Bryson tonight. I celebrate my love. The wonderful Roberta Flack, who I wrote it down somewhere, died last year. Yes, died last year at the age of 88. And before that, Rolly Daniels, Let's Leave the Lights On. Because we've paid the power bill.
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0: 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This is Jeff with my Tuesday afternoon program, The Oldies But the Goodies. So let's keep the music rolling with Little Eva.

away down south in the land of traitors, rattlesnakes and alligators. Right away, come away, right away, come away, where cotton's king and men are chattels, union.

Marty Robbins with a Devil Woman. And Tennessee Ernie Ford, Union Dixie, a song from the American Civil War. Let's see if I can squeeze this funny one in before the news.

Ah, yes, it was a bit of a squeeze, but I got it in. Sheb Woolley with Purple People Eater. Now, please stand by for the 6 o'clock news.

Yes, a little bit of American bluegrass with the Stanley Brothers Clinch Mountain Blues. Arthur Connolly, Sweet Soul Music, and Brendan Shine, that great old track, Goodnight Irene. Okay, up next I have the Bay City Rollers.

0: Yes, Chubby Checker, Twisting Timers here, let's twist again. Before that, the Monkees, Pleasant Valley Sunday, and the Bay City Rollers with Remember. Okay, here comes a golden oldie you can sing along to.
1: Roll.

0: Ah, yes, Sir Rod Stewart, the way you look tonight. Before that, Human Nature with Tears of a Clown, and that golden oldie from Frankie Lane, Rawhide.
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0: 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This is Jeff with my Tuesday afternoon program, The Oldies But the Goodies. And I'm now into my last half an hour. I finish up 7 o'clock, and straight after the 7 o'clock news, Bradley wheels in his music machine with a little bit of help from Patrick. Okay, let's keep the music rolling with Doris Day and Frankie Lane.

need an outdoor set, but it was run out cheap, so she shoved it on the credit card with cushions for the seats. And we sure didn't need more Chrissy lights, I tell you, it's a waste. She buys them every year, but you can see our house from space. That fake leather luggage was a

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And when it

0: Ricky Nelson, yes, hello Mary Lou, a goodbye heart. Before that one, a funny one from Matt Scullin. For all you people that like shopping at Aldi's, Patsy Cline, have I told you lately that I love you?
1: 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And on the right-hand side of the screen, you'll see a button that says listen. All you have to do, push that button and you'll be able to hear Triple H 96.5 FM 24 hours a day.

Ah, yes, the unmistakable voice of the late, great Slim Dusty, who died way back in 2003, and his music is still as popular now as what it was then. That great track, Lights on the Hill. Before that, Dolly Parton and that golden oldie, Silver Threads, Golden Needles, Bobby Goldsborough, Little Green Apples, and the late, great John Denver, Annie's song. A song about his wife, Annie Martell. Okay, folks, 5 minutes to seven, so that's me done and dusted. Thanks for your company and thanks for tuning in over the past 3 hours. I hope you enjoyed the music I played for you this afternoon. And I'll be back in the hot seat again on Thursday for my Thursday music mix between 3 p.m. and 6 p.m. So I hope you can catch that particular program. I finish up 7 o'clock and straight after the 7 o'clock news, Bradley is in with his music machine with a little bit of help from Patrick. So this is Jeff signing off until Thursday. Be good out there, stay safe, stay dry, stay warm, and be careful on the roads. They're quite wet out there. Yeah, a bit of rain around the place and wet roads, so take it easy on the roads. And I'll leave you with this as I commence my life.

0: Murphy inquiry, and then to the recent Senate inquiry, which it became very obvious very quickly why the Labor government voted against an inquiry into their own bill, because no one supports it. The only people who supported this bill are the gambling companies.
1: A severe weather warning for damaging winds is in place for much of Victoria. Warnings have also been issued for wet weather and flooding across the southeast of the country this week. The Bureau of Meteorology's David Crock says some areas still have flood warnings current from last week's wet weather.
2: The Kiwa River, the Goulburn River, the Avoca and the Loddon Rivers are in northern Victoria. And these catchments right across northern and northeastern Victoria and the catchments through northwestern Tasmania here are all quite wet from repeated winter rains over the last few months. So those catchments in these areas, they're wet and they're ready to respond quickly to any rain that falls over the next few days. So
1: Australia has assisted with efforts to help retrieve one of Elon Musk's SpaceX rockets. The ship landed in the Indian Ocean and is being towed toward Christmas Island. Locals of the remote Australian territory gathered along the coast to view the spectacle. The spaceship was launched from Texas on July 24 and landed off the coast of Western Australia following successful re-entry into the atmosphere. And Australia has paused today to remember those who fought in Vietnam. It's Vietnam Veterans Day, with the RSL holding services across the country in honour of those who fought and made the ultimate sacrifice. Today also marks 60 years since the Battle of Long Tan. The milestones were commemorated in Parliament today by the Prime Minister, Anthony Albanese.
3: As we mark Vietnam Veterans Day, we solemnly remember the 60,000 Australians who went to that war. 60 years after the Battle of Long Tan, our bloodiest battle of the entire conflict, we honour all who fell and all who came home, including the many who struggled to free themselves of war's long shadow.
1: And overseas, a 60-day deadline for Washington and Tehran to come to a final peace agreement expires today, with both sides drifting further apart on a deal and the White House demanding Iran surrender. It comes as overnight the United States threatened to bomb ally Oman if the nation got in the way of ending the Iran war. And in sport, Carlton has formally appointed Josh Fraser as head coach of its AFL team. The 44-year-old took over as interim coach after the club parted ways with Michael Voss in May and says authenticity will be his focus.
4: What you see is what you get in many respects, but value character in a football club and character in a playing group. Big on standards. You know, I think standards, you'll rise and fall to game day. So.
1: And meantime, Collingwood will be without defender Isaac Quaynor for their clash with Brisbane, while Pat Lipinski and Harry Perryman have been held back for another week.
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6: Hello and welcome to Music Machine. I'm Bradley Elsom. Patrick, can you come in, please? Patrick, come in. Come in, Patrick.
7: It's hot in here. Nice. Good evening, listeners. I'm Patrick.
6: On this week's show, 60 years since the Battle of Long Tan in the Vietnam Veterans Day today.
7: That's what the Prime Minister was talking about on the news. Fair enough.
6: Community services, we'll have more on those later, but before we play our first song, let's check in today's weather details. And today was a cloudy day and forecast top of 14 degrees. Currently in Shoreditch Weather Station, it's 12 degrees. Tonight, light rain expected. The low will be 12 degrees. Tomorrow, watch a scattered rain showers during the daytime hours, and the skies will be mostly cloudy during the nighttime hours. The high will be 18 degrees and the low will be 7 degrees. On Thursday, expect partly sunny skies during daytime hours, and the skies will be mostly cloudy during the nighttime hours. The high will be 16 degrees and the low will be 8 degrees. On Friday, the skies will be mostly cloudy during the daytime hours, and the skies will be mostly cloudy during the nighttime hours. The high will be 14 degrees and the low will be 7 degrees. On Saturday, the skies will be mostly cloudy during daytime hours, and the skies will be mostly cloudy during the nighttime hours. The high will be 15 degrees and the low will be 5 degrees. On Sunday, expect partly sunny skies during daytime hours and the skies will be mostly cloudy during nighttime hours. The high will be 14 degrees and the low will be 6 degrees. On Monday, the skies will be mostly cloudy during daytime hours and it will be scattered light showers during the nighttime hours. The high will be 15 degrees and the low will be 10 degrees. And next Tuesday, scattered light rain showers expected during daytime hours, and the skies will be mostly cloudy during the nighttime hours. The high will be 15 degrees and the low will be 8 degrees. And that's the weather for the week. And to begin Music Machine this week, here's Kaz James, We Hold On.

0: That was Crowded House's Fall At Your Feet. Before that, Countess James, We Hold On. Dress up as your favourite Frozen character. 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
1: You can get your bookings from the Horsham Town Hall, I suppose. It doesn't actually say. But if it's the Horsham College presenting Frozen at the Horsham Town Hall, then I dare say you'll be able to get your tickets at the venue.
0: Now on Music Machine, here's Hilltop Hood's I'm Good.

I pulled up, all dressed in a mask and gloves, but it's not a sex thing. Well, I guess it's a bit of a sex thing. On Pornhub, pandemic is trending. This really isn't normal. Feeling pretty mortal. Thought all my feelings, the problems were awful. Now I'm nearly chortle, thinking about them. Drowning the world, but you really need us. This really isn't normal. Feeling pretty mortal. Thought all my feelings, the problems were awful. Now I'm nearly chortle, thinking about them. Drowning the world, but you really need us. Not cool.

0: That was Casey Chambers saying Nicholson's Rattling Bones. Before that, Hilltop Hood's I'm Good. Today marks 60 years since the Battle of Long Tan in Vietnam, as Khmer services were held at several times memorials across the country to honour the roughly 60,000 Australians who served during the events of the Vietnam War.
1: Huge battle that Australia did very well at, holding off a much bigger force of Vietnamese soldiers.
0: For more information on the Vietnam Veterans Day, go to your local... 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

0: 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Coming up, we've got Pat Wilson and Kylie Minogue plus others. 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

That was Kylie Minogue's All the Lovers. Before that, Pat Wilson's Bop Girl. There's plenty more to come on Music Machine tonight. We've got Chris de Burgh, Carl Douglas, and All Saints, plus others. Stay with us.

0: That was All Saints and Pure Shores. And before that, Chris de Burgh's Lady in Red and Carl Duggar's Kung Fu Fighting. The Horsham City Bike Band presents a social practice evening. We invite and interested people to come along, meet, greet, and listen to some Scottish music. On the night, we will have learners through the experienced pipers and drummers to talk and ask questions. All ages and welcome, and a light supper will be provided. And it happens this Thursday at the Jubilee Hall, Roberts Avenue, Horsham, from 7:15 to 9:30 p.m. Where you get your bookings?
1: There are no bookings. 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
0: 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Do we have a phone number listed for this event?
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0: If you missed one of those numbers, give Triple H call on 0353 811 011. Coming up, we've got to Gwen Stefani and Katy Perry, among others. 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

That was Gwen Stefani Akon's Sweet Escape. Before that, the V52's Rob Globstar. 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

0: That was Imagine Dragons Thunder, and before that, Katy Perry's Last Friday Night, TGIF. And that brings us to the close of Music Machines this week. Time to head over to the Community Radio Network Satellite Service. And Patrick, what's the name of the show you're hosting late Sunday nights from this spring?
1: Bradley's Music Machine. No, I'll be back with Bradley's Music Machine next Tuesday. Don't know what my show's called.
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2: Really chosen. So this week, we have a mixtape from Melbourne Uni students for you. We explore how toys play an important role in adult competition, the search for a viral dessert, finding home on the soccer field, and community streaming on Twitch. Let's start by acknowledging that I'm recording from Solon and Gadigal land, and I pay my respects to Gadigal elders past and present. I also recognise that the area where FBI Radio is situated, Redfern, has long been a place of storytelling, strength, resistance, and resilience for First Nations communities. The first mixtape I can remember is when my dad was driving us to the Blue Mountains and he had a USB filled with incredible house and pop songs. One that I specifically remember is When Love Takes Over by Kelly Rowland and David Guetta. When I listen to that same song now, I feel the same elation I did when I was 6 years old. Something else that links me back to my childhood is toys. We all had our favourite toys. In typical feminine fashion, I love my Barbies, Polly Pockets, and dollhouses. But what happens when you start taking them seriously and they become more than metal and plastic? Beyblades was a popular anime from the early 2000s, so popular that it inspired a global competitive phenomenon. For Jonathan, it was exactly that, and it was a very important part of his childhood.
3: 3, 2, 1, go shoot!
4: So Beyblading is a competition between two players where they launch spinning tops into a dish, and the goal is to either knock the other person out or spin longer than the opponent. Started as a manga and then an anime back in 1999 before launching as a toy line. And currently it's in its fourth generation, geared towards adults, and it's become more of a competitive quote-unquote gear sport. So hi, my name's John. I'm 35 years old and I'm heavily involved in the Beyblade X scene here in Melbourne, Victoria. And I was the first 2003 Victorian Classics Generation Beyblade champion. I remember the first time I launched a Beyblade, it was just after I assembled it, and I launched it on the bare floorboards of my bedroom, and I was so scared because I'd heard stories at the time that these Beyblades will damage floors. I was really surprised by how fast it spun. My bedroom is actually covered with dents and scratches from Beyblades on the skating boards. And 2 decades later, those dents and scratches are still there in the skating board, and they serve as a great reminder of what a fun childhood I had. So when we were kids, we didn't have very many tournaments to play in. We mostly played in the schoolyard. I think one kid tried to bring a wok to school once, and that got immediately confiscated by the teachers. So what we would do is we would try to launch the Beyblades up and down slides against each other or in tunnels. I remember one time actually during recess when it was raining, we were inside and we set up little erasers or pencil sharpeners on the ends of the tables, and we had to launch our Beyblades across to try and hit them as targets. Looking back, I think that really taught me a lot about physics and how spinning tops work, because being able to play under those conditions, you really had to understand how the Beyblade works in order to get them to go where you want them to go and interact with your opponent. So I remember the first Beyblade tournament back in 2003 was held in the basement of Westfield Southland Shopping Centre. And what they'd done is they'd cleared out the entire basement to erect this inflatable castle surrounding 10 stadiums. And I remember my mom driving me out for 5 days straight and waiting in the shopping centre for 6 hours just so I could participate. The goal of the day was you had to win 10 matches straight. And if you lost a match, that was okay. You could go back and try again. But the queue to play was insane. There's probably at least 50 to 60 kids, all aged between 7 to 14, lining up to play this game. The most amazing thing about that memory is just looking up and seeing all the floors above you filled with just people from the general public cheering and watching this competition go on between kids in the basement of Westfield. And I was having a really hard go of it for the first few days. The kids were playing, were really competitive, and they really wanted to win by any means necessary.
5: Two tents.
4: But I remember by the fourth day, my dad actually came along and said, hey, you should probably try to customize your Beyblade a little bit with a bit more physics to see if it works, which was a bit smaller, a bit heavier. So he said this will spin a lot faster and longer than your opponents. And that's how he built the Beyblade I ended up using for the competition, which was pretty much a stock Beyblade that you could buy from any toy store at the time. But because he swapped out one of the parts to make it spin longer, that's what ultimately helped me win the competition.
6: John Beyblade absolutely clutching up the game. Two very well-renowned ladies in the field today. I must say, what a jolly good show.
4: Winning that tournament was one of the most surreal moments of my childhood, because I remember the anime music playing in the background. There were people cheering from all four levels of Westfield Shopping Center. And I remember looking out from the stadium and seeing my dad with both his hands in the air, cheering and laughing that I'd finally won this tournament that I spent the whole week playing at. And it didn't really clock in my mind that I was the first official Beyblade champion at the time, because I was more interested in what sort of prizing I would win, which turned out to be a metal Beyblade launch box from Hasbro, which I still have today. I use it to store all sorts of sentimental things from my life.
5: Good game. Cooked! I'm done! Retiring!
4: So Beyblades now has grown so much from what it was 20 years ago. 60 kids in the mall to a community of at least 300 people in Melbourne, Victoria. But the community is still what it was 20 years ago. We're all connected by this hobby that brings us so much joy. Beyblade holds and will always hold a very special place in my life. And community really actually is what Beyblade means to me now. Just watching how everyone comes together and contributes, it really has created a sense of belonging that exists far beyond the metal and plastic that we're playing with in these plastic stadiums.
2: You're listening to All the Best. I'm Gabriella Acaria. That first story is produced by Ariel Sodario, and the supervising producer was Thomas Phillips. Is there something that you've seen doom scrolling on Instagram where you've said to yourself, I really want to try this? To be very honest, that hasn't happened very much with me because I don't trust viral food trends. My way of testing whether a cafe or restaurant is good is whether it's undiscovered in the algorithm. But maybe I should just get over myself and surrender to the trends. Megan asks us in this second story, can the trends last beyond the screen?
7: Korean people are very into like trendy stuff. So always, every year I go to Korea, there's like new trends, even in fashion, like food, there's always something new. It's like really fast-paced as well. So I'm like, I feel bad for Melbourne people. They don't get to try like that kind of stuff. So I'm like, maybe I can try bringing that to Melbourne. Like, for example, Dubai chocolate cookie that was like so popular in Korea. And the people loved it so much. That's when we are like, oh, maybe we can do all the trendy stuff for Melbourne people. What you feel from Korea, you get to feel it at Butari.
8: That was Jiu Kim, the founder of the cafe Butari. While the cafe is known as a study spot, it's also become known for viral Korean dessert trends like the Dubai chocolate cookie that went viral on social media.
9: Trying the viral Dubai chocolate matcha in Melbourne.
10: I'm an addict, a Dubai chocolate addict. I'm on a mission to try all the Dubai chocolate cookies in Melbourne. Come with me.
8: But what is a Dubai chocolate cookie? The dessert combines crispy Middle Eastern kunafa pastry and pistachio paste, wrapped in melted marshmallow and coated in chocolate powder. It looks and sounds overly sweet, and according to the Korean Times, dentists have said this raises oral health concerns. Still, the trend is so popular that in Korea, people use maps to track live which cafes still have it in stock. Now, the Dubai chocolate cookie trend has arrived in Melbourne, and at Bhatari, customers could choose the classic or go further with the dessert turned into a fried donut, making it a four-layered sweet goodness. I asked customers at Bhatari what it is about viral food trends that keeps drawing people in.
11: I like diversity, and if I try something from the internet, it feels like I get to try something new, but I also get a guarantee that it's probably going to be good since it's already been reviewed.
12: I enjoy watching food influencers and food blogs that are very highly rated, and I want to try that out myself.
8: Whether it's food videos or fast-moving trends, the appeal isn't just the taste. It's about standing out and being unique. In a multicultural, fast-paced city like Melbourne, Jiu says these trends matter.
13: Melbourne is a very multicultural city. In Melbourne, people kind of like naturally has high expectations of everything. Like trends in Melbourne kind of like changes quickly compared to other cities. People keep looking for something new, something different. But it's really similar to Korea, where I'm from. It's not as fast as Korea, of course, but it's really similar in a way how Korean people are doing. That's why it's so important in Melbourne, and I want to keep up with that as well.
8: Like many businesses, a trendy cafe has its struggles, from some pastries selling better than the others to constant scrutiny and pressure from the customers and even how a cafe is run. But for Jiu, it's different. She enjoys the attention and she uses it to her advantage, embracing the cafe's popularity as an opportunity rather than a limitation.
13: I'm on the very positive side when it comes to that, a highly visible online and that kind of stuff. Say like it was popular yesterday, it's not popular anymore. Or if something that you can get it from everywhere, then that means it's not, you know, popular. I think I'm trying to think that it's some strong side that we have because so many people know Bhatari as a trendy cafe, like trendy dessert cafe. So I think it's a lot of, it gives us a lot of pressure, but I think it also gives us new opportunities of doing so many other things. We're not in a box, you know, like we can just do whatever we want.
8: From South Korea to Melbourne, trends are constantly changing, and behind every viral dessert is the pressure to stay culturally relevant in a city that's always searching for the next big thing. At Bhatari, variety feels both like pressure and opportunity. And perhaps what people are chasing isn't just sweetness or how flavorful it is, but it's the feeling of discovering something new before everyone else does.
2: You're listening to All The Best, proudly supported by the Art Gallery of New South Wales. I'm Gabriella Acarillo. That very delicious story was produced by Megan Yin, and the supervising producer was Thomas Phillips. There's certain activities that exist only outside of the virtual world. Sport is one of them. Sometimes home isn't only a place. It's an activity like this that brings people together.
14: Most first night don't feel important, a new place, and feel unfamiliar faces, maybe a little bit of nervous. But sometimes a first night changes everything. 25 years ago, Mark Baker arrived at South Yarra Soccer Club for the first time.
15: Summer 2000, and it was pre-season training. So a friend who had played at the club and I were talking, and he said, let's go and play outdoor football again. So I actually worked across the road and never knew they were here. So when he told me to meet him here, I was like, wow, I could have been here a lot longer, but it is what it is. Yeah, I was a bit nervous because I hadn't played outdoor for a few years. and there was a lot of running. Because that's what you do in pre-season, it's just about fitness. So we did a lot of running, got to meet a few people, came back on the Thursday, got to know a few more people, and that was it, we just went from there.
14: Mark didn't know anyone there that first night, except the friend who brought him, and then someone walked over.
15: It would have been one of my good friends, his name's Farrell. And Farrell is now the longest serving player. He's been at the club since 1988. He was here and he introduced me, and then got to meet a few other people while we did the training. After two sessions, really enjoyed it, and decided to stay. Just became part of the team, became friends with them, and after a few years you just look forward to the season. So the season would run from April to September, and then during the off season you still socialise together and you would catch up and play football here in the park during the summer, and then look forward to the next year when the competition started again. So it was just repeat. And over the years, and then, the years have just gone by.
14: Years passed.
15: Over the years, and then, the years have just gone by.
14: Years passed, and the nervous newcomer slowly became

0: cheer for the interview, Marley.
1: You always want to make sure that they're being welcomed, because you've been through the same process. You know, you do get nervous because you're this new guy. No one knows you, you know, when you first join the club. So you want to ensure that they enjoy the experience.
2: The welcome Mark received all those years ago is something he now tries to pass on. For him, football was only the beginning. The real story was everything that came after, the friendships, the community, and the chance to make someone else feel at home.
1: Being welcomed by the people that were here, and then coming back and then just becoming part of what the club is. You know, over the years, getting more involved in how the club runs, giving up your time for the club, putting something back in, because I always look at it and say, well, they gave me an opportunity to play football. Some of my best friends are here. Some of them have retired, but you still talk to them. You see them regularly. And some of the best friendships that I've made in Australia from this club. So it's wanting to then give that back to new guys that come in and showing them this is what we're about.
2: It's only years later that you realise our first night was the beginning of something. For Mark Baker, it began on a summer evening in 2000. And every season, somebody else arrives here for their first night too.
3: 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I'm Gabriella Acarillo. That story is produced by Suhan Jin, and the supervising producer was Persephone Waxman. Sometimes connections can be found in online communities. But what happens when your pals are also your audience? Are they your friends or maybe not so friendly? What are the lines between a friendship and a parasocial connection? Content warning for this story. There are representations of misogyny and swear words.
4: Did you see that? I'm missing chats already. Guys! I'm sorry, chat.
5: Very nice.
4: Good work. Okay, someone has to clip that. Please. Please clip that. To get ready for a stream, I turn on my lighting, my PC, and my camera. Then I'll boot up the free open source streaming software OBS Studio, change my stream title, do a test recording.
6: This is test.
4: All right. And then I click go live. Hello! It has been forever. I first started streaming during the COVID lockdowns. In Zoom classes, some of my classmates told me I looked like a streamer. It was probably my pink gaming chair or the pink microphone or the pink headphones. Other people told me I had the personality for it, so I eventually started streaming on Twitch, playing a video game called Valorant. Chat. We're playing some Valorant. The developers behind Valorant, Riot Games, describe the game on their website as one where guns meet hypernatural powers in a 5v5 matchup to either detonate slash defuse the spike, which is essentially a bomb, or drop the enemy team. There's a lot to Valorant. Characters, abilities, maps. But my favourite part of the game is the comms. The feature that lets you communicate with your teammates in real time.
7: Oh my god!
4: You never know who you'll come across. And that makes it fun to stream. I've met content creators, Riot Games developers. I once dated someone I met on Valorant for 2 years. I've also come across some unsavoury characters.
8: What the f*** you weird bitch?
4: Raze! You want to talk
8: Shut
4: about
8: up.
4: That attitude?
8: Garen, put my nuts in your mouth. How about that?
4: It's a mixed bag, but streaming Valorant got me through the lockdowns when I felt isolated and led me to try new things. I've done voiceover.
9: Esports is hosting Noobmas, a week-long charity event all in support of Starlight Children's Foundation.
4: I've organised and broadcast small Valorant tournaments where I'd get two teams of five to verse each other and practice live commentating over their gameplay.
6: Spike
4: and it's down to a 1v5 with Bulbasaur.
6: Even I didn't realise the Vibe was on the enemy team. He just blended in so well. We'll find the timing onto Blake.
4: Slowly creep in towards tree, but Raven's there. Wait,

0: Who's yeah, I was like, wait, is Raven on the dinosaurs or... Oh, this you. Is good fun when I can't see which team it's on.
1: And I've made friends.
0: We got a technical difficulty.
2: One way you can support a streamer on Twitch is by subscribing, which removes ads for a month. I'd always felt odd about donos and subs on Twitch, because it's not like Netflix, where if you've subscribed, there's always content. If I don't go live, there is no content. 25 months is insane. Thank you for the 25 freaking months. One time I got around $1,000 Australian from someone in chat. I was incredibly thankful, but so overwhelmed. It's difficult for me to fathom a stranger wanting to spend that kind of money on me. In these moments, it's hard not to feel like I'm taking advantage of the loneliness epidemic.
3: I need a margarita. 94 just subscribed. 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
2: I try to be authentic on stream, but it's hard to tell where to draw the line. I've definitely overshared on stream before and almost revealed my location more than once.
0: So as you can tell by the new hairdo, I have been mentally ill. I'm just kidding. It's okay, I have a therapist, guys.
1: My sister's here, wait a sec.
4: So tomorrow we'll probably leave at like 10:30 to 11.
0: 10:30 to 11, where are we going? Well,
1: I don't say it.
2: I don't stream as much nowadays. I spend more time outside and with the people I love in person. Streaming is still fun. I never know who might be watching. A new friend, new collaborator, maybe a random generous person who will help me pay my bills this month. Maybe not. But truly knowing and truly seeing another person who knows and sees you with the same depth is, for me, something no superficial transactional online relationship could ever replace.
0: I forgot to buy a gun. I am in trouble. So they want us to fact check who got a whap. Don't think I will. Oh God, I don't know what I'm doing. I knew exactly what I was doing. Never mind. Chat, I must depart. I love all of you too. Bye bye.
5: 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I'm Gabriella Accaria. 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The All the Best executive producer is Mel Bakewell. 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I'm Gabriella Accaria. 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
1: Taking a look at the issues shaping the health and well-being of our diverse communities, this is Well, Well, Well, brought to you by the team from Thorn Harbour Health on Joy and the Community Radio Network.
2: Here on Well, Well, Well, we delve into the issues impacting and surrounding the health and well-being of our gender, sex and sexuality diverse communities and people living with HIV. Coming to you from Joy's Victorian Pride Centre studios on Boonwurrung Country, I'm your host Jack Runjan, and joined in studio this week by my co-host Rian. In this episode of Well, Well, Well, we're delving into the intersection of dating, mental health and community well-being. The dating app Hinge has released their 2026 LGBTIQ+ date report, where DATE stands for Data, Advice, Trends and Expertise. This comes after they surveyed about 31,000 LGBTIQ+ daters earlier this year. Navigating romance is as hard today as ever in a politically charged and increasingly uncertain climate. And dating isn't just social. Hinge says it's a well-being issue encompassing anxiety, safety, belonging, and more. To discuss, we're joined by Mo Ari Brown, Hinge's love and connection expert. Hell of a title. Mo's background in marriage and family therapy will help you walk away from this conversation with tangible ways to improve your dating experience and reduce burnout. Mo, thank you so much for joining us. Before we, I guess, get into the report itself, Rihanna and I were talking a bit before this recording, it's maybe worth talking about the elephant in the room. You know, for a lot of cis gay men especially, the dating app landscape has long been dominated by platforms built around immediacy. You know, swipe, meet, hook up, move on. Apps like Grindr revolutionized queer connection in important ways, but they also shaped a culture where sex-first interactions became the default, and emotional availability was often read as like weakness or like naivety, I guess. Hinge, though, through this report, and I suppose Hinge's promotion otherwise, has positioned itself differently, built more around dating. And this report leans hard into that distinction, particularly in that gay men's data that shows that reliability and consistency aren't nice to have. The how desire is actually red, which might go a bit at odds with people's experience on, say, Grindr, for instance. So we're starting from a very different premise than a lot of gay men are used to. For gay men who have spent years on hookup apps and now are looking for something slower or more emotionally grounded, I guess, what are some of like the hard habits to unlearn? And what does that transition look like? You know, if they've spent a lot of time on Grindr and they wanted to have an experience more like what this report describes on Hinge, what does that look like?
3: You know, I think that the biggest habit to unlearn is this one around vagueness equaling safety. So in the report, you're right. We did talk to, well, we surveyed 31,000 daters globally. And for gay men, 78% of gay male Hinge daters said that their date making clear plans like reduced anxiety inside of them. And so I think the vagueness that we're usually comfortable with is we should hang out soon. And that's very different than I'd love to take you out to dinner on Tuesday at 7. But I think the second one, this let's go out to dinner with a specific date and time in mind, it risks vulnerability. And so it can feel safer to say, let's go out soon. But the thing that actually creates real emotional safety in the long term, or when you're trying to establish a connection, is the clarity. And so we titled this date report, Clarity Builds Chemistry. And I think I found over and over again in talking to daters, even after the report launched, that this is where a lot of people are in dating, wanting clarity and feeling like it's actually sexy when people show up and make consistent plans, show effort. And so I think that the habits to unlearn is really that vagueness is safety, because really what creates safety is clarity.
4: No, I think something when we talk about like the idea of like clarity, and I maybe want to dig into that a little bit further, because I feel like there's a lot of emphasis in, you know, you see in the report and we talk about like in discourse as well about like the importance of like communication and clarity. But I think sometimes maybe we sort of don't have like a really good grip on like what that actually means. So like how can someone sort of build that sense of clarity? Like what you mentioned before about like, you know, if we're sort of looking at plans and planning ahead is like, let's go out for dinner at this time at this place. So to me, that speaks about specificity. Like what else is there when we're talking about clarity? What does that actually look like in practice?
3: I love that you asked that because, and I think about this a lot, like what does love look like in practice? Mm. What is dating like in practice? Because you're right. A lot of it can be in our head and in theory. So I love that you like made that plain like that. Mm. And you're right. There are a lot of ways in which I think people are seeking clarity. So on one level, I think people are wanting to know that what are we doing here? What are we pretty soon? Not necessarily like trying to define the relationship, but they're wanting this reassurance early on that you're attracted to them, that you're interested in going out with them. So sometimes I think people are seeking the clarity of, would you like to go out? And then they're not leaning into the specificity of let's actually plan a date and time. And so I think that that's what's happening a little bit when we're getting we should hang out soon. They're kind of testing to see if you even like me enough to go out with me, when they really should go forward with the real clarity of like the specific date and time. But not to keep it the same example, clarity can look like really reassurance. I think it's reassurance for a lot of LGBTQ+ daters. It could be the reassurance that after a date, someone is following up and saying, hey, I had a great time. That is clarity about your feelings, about your intention to go out again is one that I think people want to know. I see people doing that more on the actual date. Would you like to do this again? That's a question that ends up creating clarity. And then I think a piece that's hidden in all of this is consistency. Mm. I don't want anybody to underestimate how much consistency creates clarity for people about who you are. If you are saying one thing and you're doing that thing over and over again, people tend to believe you. But if there's the discrepancy in that, then that becomes unclear as well.
2: It's sort of the last, I guess, question around that comparison between sort of more hookup apps and culture and sort of more dating. I was talking to my partner about this on the drive home from dinner last night, and he was like, well, no, I totally get that Hinge is like angling itself to be more of a dating platform and using that as like a unique selling point almost in comparison to hookup culture, because first of all, he loves playing devil's advocate, but second, it was an interesting contrast, because I certainly had much more experience on the sort of hookup app, like had more of that hookup app experience, whereas he was, for lack of a better term, I guess more traditional, I guess, in how he liked to date. And Hinge,
4: he was on Plenty of Fish, was he?
2: We're gonna leave that to OkCupid. OkCupid, anyone? We're gonna leave that to one side, I guess. You know, Hinge benefits, you know, from being positioned as the more serious alternative, I guess, over something like Grindr. But setting that aside, do you think platform design, designing how people, you know, meet and speak to each other, and I guess if you wanted to be, I'm not sure if naive is maybe too cynical of a word, but like, I've forgotten the word already, how that foundation shapes the relationship or potential relationship itself. Yeah, how do you think that platform design shapes how people talk to each other? Or do you think that people are just going to act on Hinge maybe the same way they might have on Grindr?
3: You know, we spend a lot of time at Hinge thinking about how daters connect, how they love. I've spent the last 14, it's been a long time. I want to say it's 14 years now as a licensed marriage and family therapist. And so a lot of the work that I get to do at Hinge, especially as an LGBTQ+ person, is think about how people connect, what needs and what challenges daters are facing. And so we spend a lot of time thinking about that, and we're constantly coming out. We're constantly coming up with ways to support daters through things like the date report, but then also like features. And so we have several features that I'm like really in love with right now, like Signals. I don't know if you've seen our new Signals feature, but it shows up, it shows up on someone's profile. It might be a little heart that's kind of blinking when you're on there. And it just is a signal that this person's showing up within the Hinge community with a lot of care. So there are different criterion that would get that little flashing heart on your profile. And one of them is like, that they're reading the whole profile before they go on to the next one. That's one way that someone might be showing up with care, or they're responding to their messages. If someone likes them and sends a comment, they're actually responding to that, and they're not just like leaving people on read. So these community, these behaviors that end up creating community and intentionality end up being really important. So as we talk about design and thinking about how that impacts the dating experience, I definitely think that daters, the feedback I'm getting, and then of course, like from my own experience moving through these particular features, that daters really benefit from that kind of intentionality and care.
2: I want to maybe come back to that sort of design aspect as well, because it's interesting you describing, you know, that feature on Hinge. It almost makes Hinge less of a, you know, like chat platform and almost more of a, I guess, gatekeeper, you could maybe say. It's like, this person has met our quality assurance standards for not, you know, trash, you know, at dating or at least replying to messages. But I want to come back to that maybe a little bit later on. Let's kind of speak a bit more about the report itself. It's 20 or 30 pages long or so. Thankfully, it's not, you know, super. Again, my partner was expecting more of a journal entry article. And when I said the methodology page is three sentences on page 20 something, he's like, oh, okay. So it's a little bit more lighthearted. I'm like, yes, it definitely is that. The report says LGBTIQA plus people's readiness to date is impacted by uncertainty around today's political landscape, direction of society, and financial stability. You could say we all live in a society. As a result, they prefer to focus on slowly building a connection with someone rather than moving on a certain timeline. I guess that there's a contrast there between queer people and... I don't know if I should be as casual about saying the straights, but I'm probably going to say it a few times through the course of this conversation. When queer love doesn't always follow fixed timelines, what can that look like, and how can that change the nature of the relationship and people's needs?
3: Yeah, my first reaction to that is that I love when we have opportunities to engage with dating outside of these like inherited scripts. So even the scripts that say you need to be moving in by 6 months to a year, you need to define the relationship by 3 months, when we're not busy focusing in on the timeline and where we need to be, then we are slowing things down and we're asking different questions. Not are we meeting this benchmark, but are we aligned on our values? Do I like how I feel when I'm with this person? Do I like who I am when I am with this person? When we're asking those questions, not just trying to move the relationship along, then we're asking the kind of questions that actually build that long-term foundation for the relationship. So I'm happy that we're not following those particular timelines and that we're hearing from LGBTQ plus daters that, like, I want to say it was 76% of LGBTQ plus Hinge daters said that they prefer to build connections slowly over time. And that actually looks like prioritizing values, comfort, and intention over like finances in particular.
4: No, I think I really like the sort of, like framing the importance of like asking ourselves these questions about like, how do I feel? Because I think a lot of, I think in, you know, I'm sure that many people can say in their own dating histories, and I hear in community a lot, there's a lot of emphasis on sort of like, oh, well, do they like me? Or how did this person feel about me? And then there's this sort of as if that this person's feelings about, you know, how they feel about the person they're dating or the people that they're dating. And that's kind of secondary almost. And so I'm just sort of, kind of pondering, I guess, like that sort of crossover around like the anxieties and the uncertainties around dating. And then these kind of questions about, you know, how do they feel about me and what sort of reassurance look like? And that's not really a fully fledged question.
2: No.
4: I think there's just some, I don't know, something to kind of tease out there in a conversation somewhere.
2: I don't know. Mo, where do you want to take that? That tension between like almost the way that a relationship or a conversation is going, like making what's the word, like validating, I guess, like the value of a relationship being validated more so by their feelings than your own personal feelings, I guess. Was there anything, I guess, in the date report around that, or I guess in your many years, you know, working in sort of marriage and therapy in this kind of space? I guess speak a little bit more to that point.
3: I can't say specifically to that exact point that we have. We asked the question in the survey, but I will say is that I feel that at the core of the human experience is this desire for authentic relationship, belonging, and community. And I say like love, that we are all often in pursuit of those three things, and regardless of identity. And so I find for a lot of people, when they're approaching the dating experience, that belonging, especially for LGBTQ plus people, that is like in the forefront, like belonging just for being our authentic selves. Like we want that. And so I find that a lot of people are approaching dating, which makes sense, wanting the other person to like them. And so what I often try to share with daters is that we're usually all thinking that behind the scenes. And so the chances are that the person sitting next, that's across from you, is really wanting that reassurance from you, or is wanting to hear the vulnerability and wanting to know that you like them just as much. When you think about that, it can kind of take the pressure off. It can like actually help us to relieve our dating anxiety and know that that person is there for the same thing. At the point that you're on a date with them, they already like you. They're trying to figure out if you're going to like be vulnerable and tell them you like them back. And I know every relationship doesn't work out how we want it to. And so I know that some of the anxiety we feel is about the micro breakups along the way, or the small moments where of rejection that come with the dating process. And so I just like to affirm for people that the other person is wanting similar things, and we don't really have to, or the other people, because I'm also a non-monogamous person, I had to throw that out there. They're wanting the same things at the core of why they're showing up and what they're doing.
2: This is Well. I'm Jack. I'm here in the studio with Rian, and we're chatting with Mo Ari Brown, coming to us live all the way from New York. And we managed to figure out the time zones miraculously. Mo, we were speaking a little bit more about the, I guess, queer people's readiness to date being impacted by, you know, various forces, and how there's more of an inclination for queer people to kind of move a little bit more, I guess, slowly, and not be as focused on fixed timelines as sort of the general population. I guess, given that, what are some of the non-negotiables for queer daters, and how does that differ from the general community?
3: You know, for queer daters, I would say that romantic future is really, I would say that what's important to our romantic future is values, and whether or not we have like those things, like political beliefs aligned, our comfort in our identities, and then our intentions. Like if we see relationships from a similar perspective, or if we are wanting the same kind of relationship type, if we do life in similar ways, those end up being the top non-negotiables for LGBTQ plus daters. I'd say like 84% of LGBTQ plus daters on Hinge said that values ended up being the top one, that the top subject that really impacted romantic future with someone. So I'd say that those are the main non-negotiables. And then I think ranking a little bit lower than that are like family life and how people see family, and then finances was actually surprisingly only about 26% of what people prioritize.
2: That feels like a really big shift, I feel like, because a lot of my straight friends in like, you know, married and got a house and moved out to the middle of nowhere and like all of the sort of like normal grown up things, whereas I'm still fighting tooth and nail to get back to the inner city. Like to not prioritize finances, is that, I guess, specific to queer people's, like how queer people approach relationships, or is it maybe that finances are just less of a priority for queer people? Like, we're brushing in violently broad strokes here. It's probably worth pointing out that this is not a one size fits all, but do you think that those values, I mean, whether it's just finances, but I guess what's important to people is that specific necessarily people's dating experience, or does it shape, you know, other relationships in their life or the way that they live and plan?
3: Yeah, that's a good question. I think what comes to mind the most is how we frame this report, really thinking about times of uncertainty or feeling like the world is uncertain and there are a lot of changes and we don't necessarily know what's going to happen 10, 20 years from now. Things feel like they are rapidly evolving and growing and changing. And so that, I think with that as the backdrop, then knowing someone's values feels like a higher priority, because if we have to do life together in uncertain times, I need some emotional stability. I need some emotional intimacy and safety when things beyond me don't always feel safe. And then particularly for LGBTQ plus people, we know how often the political and social environment can really impact us negatively. So I think that they rank higher for us because we're like, we need our homes to be peaceful and the places of rest and to not be places where we have to perform and, you know, win love or prove love or earn love. That our relationships be spaces where the emotional safety sets the tone for us to have like just quality intimacy at home and peace and rest.
2: Yeah. I mean, that idea of uncertainty, and the report teases out this idea of uncertainty clarifying intent within the context of dating. It suggests to me that, you know, queer people broadly are stripping back to essentials, but that idea of like what is essential in a relationship, that there's an implication that there's like a standard to start on, a start from. And for, you know, a lot of queer people, the problem isn't just that there's, you know, that uncertainty, but that there's not always like a model for what a healthy queer relationship looks like, or, you know, what a healthy relationship potentially looks like, you know, as well. Never mind how to copy one without, well, never mind how to build one without copying straight norms, right? Like, growing up without seeing queer relationships means a lot of us are making it up as we go, I guess. Do you think it's fair to say that most people would find that exhausting, or that there's maybe more of a freedom to come from that?
3: Yeah, I think it's definitely a both and. In therapy, we say this a lot, like both and. That it's both exhausting and that there is a lot of freedom and authenticity and all of that when we don't have relationship blueprints that look like how we love, how we live, our chosen families or the communities that we exist in, then we do have this opportunity, this opportunity to create something new. Though I want to empathize with people who don't feel like that's an opportunity, because somebody might hear that and be like, opportunity. And so it really does feel like it's both. I don't want to try to resolve that or wrap it up in a bow, because there is this real tension between really wishing that somebody else had modeled what it's like to be queer, in love, have thriving relationships, not always being the person on the TV show that is like not finding love and things like that. We love that. And then there is this opportunity to be part of the generations that will be the people that model for future generations. And so I am excited about that. I look forward to I have a 6-year-old, and so I look forward to her getting older, and then I get to say, well, you know, we were maybe some of the pioneers of that modeling.
2: It's really heartwarming in some way. I think when we talk about like what the model of like relationships are, what the relationships we saw growing up were, like I'm gonna out myself here as being a little bit into like Japanese anime and manga, the boys love or yaoi, I guess, genre. And it's known for being really cliched, really tropey, really unhealthy relationships. And so that, I guess, tension between it being exhausting to be like, is this to be fair, I didn't watch a lot of that, like, boys love anime and went, this is a healthy relationship. I'm not using that as, like, necessarily a baseline, but there is kind of a level of freedom of going, like, what are some few things that I could take from especially a lot of the older stuff that's super cliched, super tropey, super toxic. I guess, Mo, to wrap up, you know, if someone's listening who's read the report, potentially multiple of the reports, and they want to apply some of those insights to their own dating lives, you know, I don't want to say, you know, pick your favorite kid, but I guess what is one of the most single, one of the single most actionable takeaways that could really shift how they approach dating in the next month?
3: Yeah. I think the biggest thing, yeah, it's so hard to pick one. I would say be specific. Say the specific thing and not the vague thing. Be vulnerable. Allow people to not just hear you, see you, but allow them to feel you. I think clarity allows people to be able to clarity and consistency allow people to be able to feel us over time. They get to feel who we are, not just like what we tell them we are. They get to feel into who we are and like what we could be together. People really want to feel that, not just see it in action, not just be a part of it or hear you. They really want to feel you. And so my biggest takeaway is that clarity builds chemistry. That is like what I want people to remember from this. It's attractive. Your dates want it. If you're worried that vulnerability is going to make you seem like too much, it's not. People are hungry for that. They're welcoming it. They're telling us globally that they need that clarity. And so if you could just remember anything, it's that consistency over time is what really helps to build the foundation for quality connection.
2: It is a very fun read. I would recommend looking up the Hinge LGBTIQA+ date report. Mo Ari Brown, Hinge's love and connection expert, thank you very much for joining us on Well, Well, Well.
3: Thank you for having me.
2: That's all we have time for on this episode of Well, Well, Well. If you missed part of the show or want to catch up on previous episodes, head to the Joy website, joy.org.au/well, or wherever you get your podcasts. 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

0: Dr. J.
1: That was J.D. Warren and the Rudiment live on Bill Street Caravan.
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3: Up next, Grammy-nominated bluesman Guy Davis takes us through the life histories of the pioneers and innovators enshrined in the Blues Hall of Fame. 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
4: They called him the Brinkley Flash after his hometown in Arkansas. That was him streaking through the sky from Houston to Little Rock and New Orleans to Chicago. That was him streaking through the sky from Houston to Little Rock and New Orleans to Chicago

0: Oh, so manic in the day, oh, so crazy in the night. I think I'm losing my mind.
1: I think I'm losing my mind.
0: I take a left, but

Alicia Louise, and Love's Fool is the track from that album that we opened with. Ferocious guitar.

situation. Partly cloudy, possible showers, 23. Sydney, partly cloudy, 20. Canberra, early frost, partly cloudy, 18. And Melbourne, cloudy, showers, windy, 17. Hobart.

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Standing right beside me, watching the grandkids grow.

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I'm Phyllis, your presenter, with you through until 1 o'clock. Starting my program today was, of course, Dwight Yoakam with Turn It On, Turn It Up, Turn Me Loose. You're going to hear two versions of Walk a Country Mile. Lindsay Butler is the instrumentalist, and of course, Slim Dusty is the singer. Enjoy.

Well, yes, you've just heard from Lee Kernaghan and Colin Buchanan with Missing Slim. Coming up next, you're going to hear from Keith Jamison with One Tree Plane, followed by Graham Connors with The Ringer and The Princess. I've heard, I'm not sure it's true, but I've heard that Graham Connors could be doing a tour. Hopefully he comes this way.

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Rode on through Kapunda, took up cattle droving now and then.

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Got a knighthood from King George, he'd made his mark and realized his dream. But Kidman loved the bushman's life, like droving cattle and living off the land. 100,000

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Lamb Kedman Stockman mustered till the end. A legend of the Outback, and we'll never see the likes of him again. And we'll never see the likes of him again.

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0: Well, yes, you've just heard from Lee Kernaghan with The Spirit of the Bush. Coming up now, you're going to hear from Graham Roger with He's Droving Once Again.
1: He eased his lanky frame into the fold.

He clenched his fists by instinct, tightening on the leather reins. And from the squatter's chair relived those droving days again. In the tail dust of a big mob heading east from Middleton, he cracks the green hide in the air to push the stragglers in. Across the mighty Diamantina, then onto the black soil plains. The sickly scent of Gidgee says,

behind the rhythmic tread of a thousand head. He's droving once again. Yes, we'll leave him in the squatter's chair while he brings that last mob in. Are they fats from the Channel Country or stores from closer in? But I know he's out there somewhere on a far-off saltbush plain. Behind the rhythmic tread of a thousand head, he's droving once again. Behind the rhythmic tread of a thousand head,

0: this now, you're going to now hear from Cole Elliott, If Wishes Were Horses. I do like this track. I have seen this guy in concert, and he's really good at telling stories. Enjoy.
1: Well, it was around about midnight on Spencer Street Station. Oh, I suppose I had about half an hour or so to kill before the next train. When this old fella shuffled on over and he sat down beside me, his old eyes bright with fever from too many nights just spent sleeping outside in the rain. Well, I gave him a smoke and then he lit it and he spoke in a voice aged by winters and too much cheap wine. He said, when you get old, the cold nights get cold, and you're alone on the shoulders of time. Then he sent a shiver down my spine. The city's no place for an old drover, he cried. The beans come in cans, and the rent's way too high. He said, if I could only see the Alice just once before I die. If wishes were horses, if wishes were horses, old drovers would ride.
2: God bless his dream.
1: He had only one dream.
2: God bless his dream.
1: That his wishes be horses.

0: Well, he spoke of his childhood. It could have been mine. He said he left Alice when he was a boy of 16. With some married woman. Well, there's always somebody's missus. Wrapped up in an old Rover saddlebag dream. Then his soul flew away like a sparrow to find the hills where the trees were still green. Then he bowed his old ragged head and I knew he was dead. I just rocked him on home to his dream. Ah, oh, the city's no place for an old drover, he cried. You can't hear the desert. You can't see the sky. He said, I'd love to see the Alice just once before I die. If wishes were horses, that old drover would ride. Ah, the city's no place for an old drover to die. With no one to care. Such a lonely goodbye. Well, I hope he made Alice and that big desert sky. If wishes were horses.
1: If wishes were horses.
0: If wishes were horses, old drovers would ride.
1: God bless his dreams.
0: We've all got our dreams.
1: God bless his dreams.
0: He had nothing but dreams.
1: God rest his dreams.
0: You know, we all need those dreams.
1: God bless his dreams.
0: It's all wishes and dreams.
1: If wishes were horses.
0: If wishes were horses,
1: old drovers
0: would ride.

Well, yes, you've just heard from Troy Cassadaly there with You Can't Take the Country Out of the Boy. Lee Kernaghan is up next with The Southern Sun.